0: know the doctor or the baby.
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0: 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And weather.
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1: Trish, Leash Tafari.
0: It's on tonight.
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0: 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We don't back down for anybody, no. 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
1: Bonjour pour tout le monde qui a levé. Father and God, I give you thanks and I give you praise for waking us up, Lord. Thank you for waking up everybody who have been waking up this morning. Father, I thank you for life for us, oh God. I thank you for taking Charlie home and bringing him to the studio safe. Thank you for covering him, Lord, underneath the blood of Jesus Christ. Cover the instrument where he is, the chair where he's sitting down, my Father. Cover him, oh God. Cover management and staff, every one of them. Lord, as I bring our beautiful island, St. Lucia, before you this morning, Lord, you know everything that going in our land this morning. I present our beautiful island before you, Lord. I present our government before you, our policemen, our doctors, our nurses, our teachers into your hand, Lord. And I present all those who have a birthday this morning. I present their lives into your hand, oh God. I pray, oh Father, that you will anoint them from the crown of their head to the very sole of their feet. As I bring Aaliyah before you this morning, change her life, Lord. Change her mind, change her attitude, my Father. And I pray, oh Father, that you will anoint her from the crown of her head to the very sole of her feet. Stretch out your hands upon her, oh God, at job, on the road, on the street, wherever he may be with his friends, my Father. I pray, oh God, that your hands are upon her, oh God, in the name of Jesus. Lord, I bring our young men in the area before you this morning. Stretch up your hands upon them, oh God, and help them to know you are God and you are the provider for them, oh God. Help the young men, oh God, in the area where we live and all those that dwell therein. My Father, I present their lives into your hand this morning. I present every our prayer warriors into your hand. You know each one of them by name and by nature. I present Susie, my Father. I present Resurrection. I present the lady in Labrie, my Father, and her family. I present every one of us, oh God, into your hand. And I pray, oh Father, that your hands are upon our warriors, oh God. And I pray, oh Father, touch them in a mighty way this morning. Those who have a birthday this morning, I bless them in the name of Jesus. Those who have an anniversary, what God has joined together, let no man put asunder. Those who are sorrowing, you are the comforter. You're going to comfort them, oh God. Those who are in pain, Lord, lay your healing hands upon us, oh God, in the name of Jesus. Lord, I give you thanks and I give you praise for what you have done and what you're going to do for us, my Father. You are the great God. You are the mighty God. Remember Alpha and his wife, my Father. Remember Resurrection, oh God. Remember Opel, oh Father. Remember Curtis, my Father, in the name of Jesus. Lord, I give you thanks and praise this morning. And I glorify your name this morning and I exalt your name. Because you are worthy, Lord, to be praised. And all those who have wake up this morning, join with me by saying the Lord's Prayer. Our Father, what's in heaven, hallowed be thy name, thy kingdom come. Thy will be done on earth as it is in heaven. Give us this day our daily bread and forgive us our trespasses as we forgive those who trespass against us. And lead us not into temptation, but deliver us from evil. For thine is the kingdom, the power and the glory are yours now and forevermore. Amen and amen. Charlie, have a nice day.
0: Merci, Sister Meda, pour la prière. 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
1: 12 and a half. Ok, so koute sa, a Fochal? Koute sa, a?
2: Excuse me, sir. Can I ask you a question?
3: Yes, go on.
2: For how long have you been happily married?
3: For 1 year.
2: Honey, we've been married for 30 years.
3: He said happily married. Happily.
0: Yeah.
2: Excuse me, sir. Can I ask you a question?
3: Yes, go on.
2: For how long?
1: Can I be a BF caller? Perhaps yourself, Lacey. Wait. Put your call for that.
2: How long have you been happily married?
3: For 1 year.
2: Honey, we've been married for 30 years.
3: He said happily married. Happily.
0: Yes,
1: so, Avachaz,
0: oui.
1: So ça y a dit là, c'est pas comme un là, né ou maé. Oui. Happily. Bougla dit happily. He said happily. Happily.
0: Yeah.
1: Madame l'a dit, mais nous maé pour toi l'année. Bougla dit happily, happily. He asked happily.
0: Yeah.
1: C'est ça on dit là, Fochal?
0: Yes.
1: Ça y est, Poso?
0: Oui. In between.
1: In between?
0: Oui.
1: Renix and Chassé, ça a fait. Bobine, comment moi, de Kane Man, Marisil, Kavan Kanala, Marisil. Bonjour. Ah, for Charles. Amen. Oui, bon, happily, bon. He said happily, yeah. Happily. Oui, man. Oui. Ah, for Charles.
0: Oui.
1: So, on va ça tout by right, comment moi?
0: So far, so good.
1: So far, so good.
0: I'm going to go to Charlie. But the night two by your plug, at the plug in.
1: Okay. So,
0: Charlie always calling me.
1: Always calling me.
0: Jesus call, I see.
1: Alpha Charles.
0: Eh?
1: Who is that? Jean. Jabalo, who
0: is it?
4: Morning, Charlie. Morning, Alpha. Charlie, you're killing me this morning, Charlie. That goes to Alpha. Alpha, that's right. In between.
1: Hotel Alpha Charles?
0: Oui.
1: That's right, in between. So, Chancellor Renix, Kadia Renix.
5: Oui, Charlie, bon matin, monsieur Livier, monsieur Fidel, il a passé en bleu de neuf, il a passé en oiseau. 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
1: 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We have a chance.
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1: Parliament pays its respects to former Senate Deputy President Evariste Jomari. The dispute between Richard Frederick and Sarah Flood Beaubré heads to the court, and the Constituency Boundaries Commission aims to deliver its long-delayed review of St. Lucia's electoral districts by year-end. The details in just a moment.
0: Ah oui, la bon matin, nouvelle amenée là-bas by Carrasco Hanson.
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1: Good morning. With the details of the news, I am Winston Springer Jr. Parliament formally paying its respects on Friday as former Deputy President of the Senate, Evariste Jomari, lay in state in Parliament ahead of his funeral service today, Saturday.
3: The ceremonial practice came to bear on Friday morning as the body of former Deputy Senate President, prominent business leader and civic figure Evariste Jomari lay in state in Parliament. Members of the public were given the opportunity to pay their respects, with the son of the deceased, Evariste Jomari Jr., expressing gratitude on behalf of his family.
4: I'd like to thank everyone who has expressed condolences to the family. We really appreciate it in this time. The funeral will be held tomorrow at 2 p.m. at the cathedral. My father is known for his service to the country, and I can say personally and my family are very proud to be here to see, you know, people coming in and showing their respects and him getting the respect of being laid in Parliament. So it's very appreciated. And just want to say thank you again to the general public and to all the well-wishers who have expressed their condolences to the family.
3: An official statement from the Office of the Prime Minister reads in part, quote, "For Prime Minister Pierre, the occasion was also a personal farewell to a dear friend. Mr. Jomari, who passed away on July 31st, 2026, served as a senator and deputy president of the Senate from December 2006 to November 2011. End quote. The parliamentary honors mark a key ceremonial tribute ahead of Mr. Jomari's final rites.
5: Evariste was deputy president between 2000 and 2006 and 2011, deputy president of the Senate, and served as the presiding officer on one or two occasions when there was a transition, when the then president moved on to become Speaker of the House. In addition to that, up to the time of his death, Evariste was a member of the Constitutional Review Commission. And we had, in fact, just completed the exercise and were preparing the report for submission to the Parliament when Evariste passed away. So up to the date of his passing, he was still serving his country.
3: Mr. Jamari's contributions extended beyond Parliament into the financial and business sectors, where he held several leadership positions, including Chairman of the National Insurance Corporation, NIC, Bank of St. Lucia, and East Caribbean Financial Holding Company, ECFH. He also served as Managing Director of Jamari & Sons Limited. Speaker of the House of Assembly, Claudius Francis, noted that the ceremonial proceeding falls in line with recent precedents set for public figures.
5: Former prime ministers who die in office, former governors general who die in office, and a chief justice who is a St. Lucian get a state funeral. Former ministers, current ministers, and former parliamentarians get an official funeral. In addition, the body is allowed to lie in state at the parliament chamber for a prescribed period, subject to agreement with the family. In this case, Mrs. Jamari's family, even though the funeral is tomorrow, agreed to have it between 9 a.m. and 12 noon today. Of course, there is precedent for that because you'd recall former Governor General Neva Snack's body lay in state the day before the funeral as well. So this is what is happening today. Between 9 a.m. and 11 a.m., officials will view the, will pay their respects, and between 11 a.m. and 12 noon, members of the public will do likewise.
3: According to the Office of the Prime Minister, quote, Mr. Evaristus Jamari will be accorded an official funeral on Saturday, October 10th, 2026 at 2 p.m. at the Minor Basilica of the Immaculate Conception in Castries, end quote. Solange Alfred, HDS News Force.
1: And Chairman Claudius Francis announcing that the Constituency Boundaries Commission aims to deliver its long-delayed review of St. Lucia's electoral constituencies by year-end.
3: Where does St. Lucia stand on evaluating and reconfiguring its electoral borders? The matter was brought before Chairman of the Constituency Boundaries Commission, Claudius Francis.
5: Before the election of 2025, we had in fact more or less completed the exercise and we're just waiting for the submissions. The elections intervened and the opposition changed the members, their members on the committee, and therefore it was agreed that the new members be given a period of time, 6 to 9 months, to be allowed to review the work that had been done and to make their own proposals, if any. So we are now at the stage where we are awaiting the proposals. I think the time for the proposals has elapsed, and we may just be meeting very soon to plot the way forward.
3: For years, concerns have persisted over demographic disparities among constituency sizes, prompting calls to adjust district boundaries to ensure seats remain proportional to the population size across electoral districts. However, progress has been slow, raising questions about what has delayed the process and when these boundary changes could materialize.
5: To review, in keeping with the Constitution, to review the boundaries, because under the Constitution, you're supposed to review the boundaries each time a census is held, and the census was held. So we should be making a decision pretty much close to year end.
3: St. Lucia law requires all electoral districts to have roughly equal populations, with each returning one parliamentary representative. To keep voting fair, officials can adjust boundary lines and seat sizes based on terrain, land area, and local community borders. Any proposed changes, however, carry implications beyond demographic rebalancing, with the potential to alter the political landscape. Francis acknowledged the sensitivities involved, emphasizing the need for a careful and balanced approach.
5: We don't want to let the cat out of the bag. We want to wait until the proposal is put before the parliament. But yes, generally, boundaries review do have election consequences, yes.
6: Are we hoping to see that before the end of the year? To be tabled or...
5: Well, the tabling would largely be up to the Prime Minister. But as to whether the report will be with him before year end, that is the hope, yes.
3: For now, the focus remains on the Commission's year-end delivery and whether a long-awaited review will finally translate into changes to St. Lucia's electoral map.
1: The dispute between Castries Central MP Richard Frederick and ex-MP Sarah Flood Bobre is moving toward the courts. Frederick says his Trinidad and Tobago-based legal team is now handling the matter.
7: You took two DBS. I am dangerous. I caused people to leave the island. I was in possession of SSDF checkbooks. And you went on and on, Sarah Flood Bobre. I, Richard Frederick, remain quiet. Then you took to a Flambo press conference. Defend me even more. As though I was a boy. Because your onslaught had carried on for a prolonged period. And I did not respond to you, Sarah. I remain quiet.
3: Quiet no more. Castries Central MP Richard Frederick says there is no backing down now as legal tensions between himself and former Castries Central MP Sarah Flood Bobre escalate.
7: Y'all try and take off the clip. Y'all don't know everything. I have never, ever, ever remove any clip of any episode of this show from any from social media. But as soon as you left studio, you all knew what you all had done. DBS removed it, not realizing it was screen recorded.
3: At the UWP's recent People's Forum, Flood Bobre announced plans to initiate civil and criminal proceedings against Frederick and the McDowell Broadcasting Corporation. Now, Frederick is responding, stating that his legal team based in Trinidad and Tobago is leading the matter on his behalf.
7: They have written pre-action letters to Sarah, to Timothy Polio, and to DBS. And I can openly say that even if they apologize, I will pursue damages against them. I accepted an apology from DBS before. I accepted an apology from Timothy Polio before. But it appears nothing was learned from that. And as the old saying goes, laling kui kui ju bawi.
3: According to Frederick, potential steps to pursue a criminal case against Flood Bobre remain under consideration while he awaits further instructions from his legal team. The incumbent MP also reaffirmed his determination regarding the Castries Central seat, stating his intention to oppose any attempt by Flood Bobre to run for office.
7: And Sarah, I want to say this to you. Despite whatever apprehension I may have had, despite my feelings of wanting to opt out of the political arena, as long as your name, Sarah Flood Bobre, is on the ballot paper, rest assured, Richard Frederick's name will be there as a candidate.
3: The ongoing legal disputes involving these two high-profile political figures and prominent media outlets are shaping up to be a closely watched courtroom saga, with political analysts, supporters, and the general public monitoring how the proceedings unfold. Vanetta Philip, HTS News Force.
1: St. Lucia signed a U.S. $45 million guaranteed contract with the Dutch firm Ballast Needham to reconstruct Berth 4 at Port Castries.
8: Dutch firm Ballast Needham will rebuild Berth 4 at Port Castries in a seven-month project. The government is backing the work with a US $45 million guarantee. Infrastructure Minister Sean Edward has confirmed the contract is signed.
9: That SLASPA has signed a contract with a very reputable Dutch company known as Ballast Nedam for the reconstruction and rehabilitation of both four in Port Castries, which is defective now, and as a result it has compromised port efficiency. And that is a very important undertaking, a very important project for SLASPA, where both four will be completely rehabilitated. We've gone to the Parliament as a government, and we were able to secure guarantee 45 million US on behalf of SLASPA for the reconstruction of both four in Port Castries. And as I indicated, Ballast Nedam, a company from the Netherlands, did sign with SLASPA, and they've given us a commitment that the project will be of 7 months duration. But what we wanted to ensure was that there would not have been conflict in terms of the civil works being undertaken and the commencement of the cruise season.
8: Minister Edward explains that the rebuild is one piece of a wider plan to split port roles across the island. Under the plan, Port Castries will focus on cruise ships, Cul-de-Sac on cargo, and Port Vieuxfort will also be upgraded.
9: And for some time now, it has been documented that Port Castries is... it has become inadequate in terms of the amount of cargo vessels that it is expected to handle, as well as cruise vessels and cruise passengers. The ideal is for us to have a separate port for cargo vessels and handling cargo. And that is why with the Caribbean Development Bank, we've been able to source monies to embark on a feasibility study to look at the upgrading of the bay in Cul-de-Sac with a view to making it a cargo exclusive port. So the CDB has committed monies for that feasibility to happen, and I'm hoping that in due time we will be in a position to come out and tell St. Lucia what progress has been made in that respect. But ultimately, we want for Port Castries to be exclusively cruise and for Cul-de-Sac to be exclusively cargo, of course, with Port Vieuxfort already serving as port cargo, and there are also plans afoot to rehabilitate Port Vieuxfort to expand and to give the Southern Belt an opportunity at cruise tourism as well.
8: Global Ports Holding is improving the cruise port with a new vendor's arcade, a fisherman's village, and a boardwalk linking Point Serafin to Castries. GPH is also rebuilding the Soufre waterfront. Government explains the plan is meant to improve cargo operations and grow cruise tourism. Joachim De Plessy, HTS News Force.
1: And now a recap of this morning's headlines. The Constituency Boundaries Commission aims to deliver its long-delayed review of St. Lucia's electoral districts by year-end. The dispute between Richard Frederick and Sarah Flood Beaubray heads toward the courts, with Frederick's legal team now handling the matter. And Parliament pays its respects to former Senate Deputy President Evarista Jamari. Mr. Jamari will be laid to rest following an official funeral service today at the Minor Basilica of the Immaculate Conception in downtown Castries. Start time, 2 p.m. That is the newscast. I am Winston Springer Jr. Good morning.

In this fast-paced world, you need to be on the go or you'll be left behind. That's why the HTS News Channel 4 is now on Radio 100 Helen FM. 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

When I walk on by, girls be looking like Debbie Fly. 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Girl,

0: 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We don't back down for anybody, no. And weather.
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Before you give him that round of applause, you know what I'd like to see? 2004 for the Jazz Festival. TC Brown open one night right here at the side lawn. And, you know, get people into the vibe with local Kaiso with a jazzy flavor. 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

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That's why the HTS News Channel 4 is now on Radio 100 Helen FM. 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
1: Okay, so if now we're 10 minutes after the hour of 2 in St. Lucia and the rest of the Eastern Caribbean. On this a bit of a warm and overcast Saturday afternoon. 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We do for a commercial break. 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

0: sound is a slightly wet but overcast Saturday afternoon. It's now 20 minutes after the hour of 2 in Saint Lucia and the rest of the Eastern Caribbean. It's the 10th day in the month of October 2026. I'd like to welcome you to the Caribbean Rhythm Show today, Saturday. 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
1: It's time for fun. I'm heading to town. Give me room, give me room.
0: And of course, this is where I'm going to be taking that mind of yours on that musical journey whilst you're on your journey today, Saturday. So if you're probably heading to town or you just came from town doing your weekend shoppings, you just get inside the lane. I wish you all the best for the remainder of your day today. And of course, a weekend of excellence from beginning. So no matter where you locked in at this point in time, whether near or far, and once again, thank you for making us your choice, your form of company. Not forgetting that form of entertainment. Happy Saturday to one and all. If it's your off day today, I hope that you enjoy your off day. And of course, just make the best. However, if you're locked in over on the JOB, you're not alone. In whatever time that you're going to be clocking out, I'll be your company till that time. So of course, just continue keeping it locked in. Tune up that volume a little more. Let's enjoy the vibes and the flight for today, Saturday. Of course, sit back, relax, fasten those seatbelts. If you're just checking in, if you've been checked in from since morning, you're welcome aboard. Again, safe and productive Saturday today. And to all our listeners over on their internet platform, likewise, excellence from beginning. Hey, the WhatsApp family, happy Saturday today. Hope you all enjoying the day so far. And hoping if me just checking in could add to that enjoyment as well. To all our regular and loyal listeners locked in, all our silent listeners, and likewise, all the best throughout your day today.

It's Swazi Cruise for our Saturday afternoon. It's now 18 minutes moving up to the hour 3. Hey, Caribbean Rhythms. Saturday vibes, weekend vibes. Radio 100 Helena FM. It's a man, I always happy once money in hand. But I don't got no time, but no worries. I don't got no time. So what's on the agenda for today, Saturday? It's in my head, I'm on my mind. Are you enjoying the day so far?

Yeah, at this point in time, let us say a special good afternoon to all our motorists on the outside. Let's have a safe drive today, Saturday. Not forgetting our minibus drivers, the passengers as well. Get into the destination. But you enjoy your journey. Enjoy the vibes as well. But of course, do continue keeping it locked in. 13 minutes now, moving up to the hour 3. Caribbean Rhythms.

Okay, well, the party and the vibe still continues. It's now 3 p.m. in St. Lucia and the rest of the Eastern Caribbean. Ever since I'm small, I used to be life for the party. And it's a bit of a cooler Saturday afternoon. Can't miss me. No party can't miss me. Want some warm weather on the outside. It's back and I'll leave the place. So whatever it is that you plan for today, it's my time. Perfect weather on the outside to get it done. You will probably just making preparations to exit your house. As long as part, you do have a safe journey today. Nice up, but always ready to jam my truck in it anywhere. As long as party nice, find me there. Nice up, probably doing that later Saturday afternoon shopping. Getting set for a brand new week. The weekend shopping. Call my name. Call my name. Hey, just be mindful, remember DJ Mandegano.

We'd like to say good day to my good friend Sato at Sato's Design Show, Sir Roadcast Series. Happy Saturday today. Also, the man, Michel, my brother. Blessings to the family on this strong beginner. Hey, Tasa. Likewise, not forgetting the kids. So enjoy the remainder of your weekend. Hey, Miss Murray, over in Cicero. Happy Saturday today. Bless and excellence from beginning. Blessings to you and your family always. Hey, Auntie Jackie, hope that you're enjoying your Saturday as well. Of course, do enjoy the remainder. And have a blessed and excellence from beginning same way. Folks over downtown Castries. Vendors over at the flea market, Saturday vibes. The street side vendors, the market vendors. Hey, the folks over at 404, Man Lucius, Justin, Taylor, the ladies Sandra, Joanne, and Rosie, happy Saturday today. Block X Massive. What about the folks over at Dax? Big a man like Hello, catch up the entire crew, same way. And of course, management and staff over at Boney's Bakery. You guys always locked in. Safe and productive Saturday today.

And of course, I'm not forgetting our listeners over on the internet platform. Our listeners over the US. Let us say good day to the Brown family, Georgia and Lucy over in Kissimmee, Florida. Happy Saturday today. Man, Julian Williams over in New York City. Always locked in loud and clear.

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1: Hello, I'm Stanley Lucien. Welcome to the HGSE poll. It's your opportunity to weigh in on the most pressing issues of the day. October is Breast Cancer Awareness Month in St. Lucia. Breast cancer can affect both women and men. The St. Lucia Universal Health Coverage is reminding the public that breast cancer services are available at no cost. The services include mammograms, follow-up ultrasounds, biopsies, and the processing of biopsy samples leading to a diagnosis. People are being advised to contact the Wellness Center for more information. The campaign is therefore not only about awareness, but also about helping people use services that are already available. The question is whether the public knows about these services and understands how to access them. So we ask, do you think the availability of free breast cancer screening and follow-up services is sufficiently publicized? Remember, our ePoll team is always on the go to get your responses as well. Watch the HGS News Force from 7 p.m. for the results and a new discussion. Are you sitting on your assets? Nah, not that. 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Well, here's Bomaché to the rescue. Be it a motor vehicle, home appliance, machinery, real property, we'll connect you with potential buyers. Bomaché, 3 times a day, only on HDS. It's where deals are done. Stay connected.
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Yeah, well, it's now 4 p.m. in St. Lucia and the rest of the Eastern Caribbean. Once again, we call it Caribbean Rhythms on this beautiful Saturday afternoon. Radio 100 Helen FM. We're now due for a commercial break. Get more music after these messages. Keep it locked in.

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0: It's now 5 p.m. in St. Lucia and the rest of the Eastern Caribbean. And as we slowly make our way to our destination on this beautiful Saturday afternoon, we call it Caribbean Rhythms. With you for a commercial break, more music, more vibes. 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

Hello, I'm Stanley Lucien. Welcome to the HGSE poll. It's your opportunity to weigh in on the most pressing issues of the day. October is Breast Cancer Awareness Month in St. Lucia. Breast cancer can affect both women and men. The St. Lucia Universal Health Coverage is reminding the public that breast cancer services are available at no cost. The services include mammograms, follow-up ultrasounds, biopsies, and the processing of biopsy samples leading to a diagnosis. People are being advised to contact the Wellness Center for more information. The campaign is therefore not only about awareness, but also about helping people use services that are already available. The question is whether the public knows about these services and understands how to access them. So we ask, do you think the availability of free breast cancer screening and follow-up services is sufficiently publicized? Remember, our ePoll team is always on the go to get your responses as well. Watch the HGS News Force from 7 p.m. for the results and a new discussion.

Yes, so as we slowly make our way to our destination on this beautiful Saturday afternoon, 7 minutes now after the hour 5. Once again, call it Caribbean Rhythms. The musical pilot DJ Mandic locking it down till the hour of 6 p.m. So hope that you've been having a wonderful Saturday so far. And of course, do enjoy the remainder of your weekend. Stay safe and positive on the outside. Vice entertain you on the inside. If this is your segment, a big up to you on the outside. Let the music and vibes continue as the time goes by.

coçar, vai coçar, vem coçar, vai coçar.

0: 75 years ago, on October 12, 1951, St. Lucia entered a new democratic era. Universal adult suffrage gave ordinary St. Lucians a greater voice in choosing their representatives. This October, St. Lucia celebrates 75 years of the people's voice, as the St. Lucia Labour Party also marks 75 years since its first electoral victory. The celebration starts on Sunday, October 11th, with an interdenominational church service at the Cathedral of the Immaculate Conception from 8 a.m. On Monday, October 12th, join the special joint sitting of Parliament at the House of Assembly, featuring former Prime Minister of St. Vincent and the Grenadines, Dr. Ralph Gonzales. Visit the Universal Adult Suffrage Exhibition at the Parliament Building and the SLP 75th Anniversary Exhibition at the Castries Town Hall from October 13th to 15th. Then, on October 14th, join political scientist and educator Dr. Tennyson Joseph for the 75th anniversary lecture at the Finance Administrative Building, Sans Souci Castries. 75 years of the vote, 75 years of the people's voice. Celebrate our history, celebrate our democracy, celebrate the enduring power of the people.
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10: 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Investing carries risks. Values may rise, values may fall, and losses may occur.
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Yeah, well, it's now 6 p.m. in St. Lucia and the rest of the Eastern Caribbean. And it's a Saturday today. Once again, you're locked into Radio 100 Helen FM. And we call it Caribbean Rhythms. And the musical pilot DJ Mindtech, of course. And it's been a pleasure entertaining you on the outside. Hope you all enjoyed the segment for today, Saturday. We have arrived at our destination. And this is where I gotta make my exit. But it's been a pleasure again. No matter where you've been locked in, whether near or far. Hey, thank you again for making us your choice, your form of company. Not forgetting your form of entertainment. However, as I make my exit, to enjoy the remainder of your Saturday evening. And also your weekend, always say Sean McGinnis. That you have a well-rested weekend. Enjoyable weekend. You're going to be heading out. I'll be heading to the beach. Or just spending time with family, friends, loved ones, or just your own company. Nothing wrong with that. Hey, do have a safe one. And be all rejuvenated. As you can join me on Monday, God's willing. Rejuvenating Mondays. Right here on Radio 100 Helen FM, where we call it the perfect mix. So in the meantime, hey, do continue keeping it locked in. Have a safe, enjoyable, peaceful weekend. Excellent, Sean McGinnis. Hey, DJ Man, exit out the building. I'm out.

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4: Hello, I'm Stanley Lucien. Welcome to the HTS E-Poll. It's your opportunity to weigh in on the most pressing issues of the day. October is Breast Cancer Awareness Month in St. Lucia. Breast cancer can affect both women and men. The St. Lucia Universal Health Coverage is reminding the public that breast cancer services are available at no cost. The services include mammograms, follow-up ultrasounds, biopsies, and the processing of biopsy samples leading to a diagnosis. People are being advised to contact the Wellness Center for more information. The campaign is therefore not only about awareness, but also about helping people use services that are already available. The question is whether the public knows about these services and understands how to access them. So we ask, do you think the availability of free breast cancer screening and follow-up services is sufficiently publicized? Remember, our E-Poll team is always on the go to get your responses as well. Watch the HTS News Force from 7 p.m. for the results and a new discussion.

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That's why the HTS News Channel 4 is now on Radio 100 Helen FM. 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

0: livestock production to be a key pillar of government's green revolution. That's according to Agriculture Minister Lisa Jouahir. And we take a look back at some of the top stories making news for the week. Hi, welcome to the HDS News Force. Thank you for joining us. St. Lucian women are responding favorably to the call to get tested for breast cancer. October is Breast Cancer Awareness Month, and the St. Lucia Universal Health Coverage, SLUHC, is offering women aged 40 and over free breast cancer screening services. Director SLUHC, Dr. Alicia Eugene Ford, is urging women to make their health a priority this October, emphasizing the importance of early detection.
1: We women are so many things to so many people in our lives. We are wives, mothers, sisters, aunts, cousins, and we have friends. Breast cancer can affect us and affect all these relationships. This month, we are observing Breast Cancer Awareness Month. Therefore, we are urging all women that are 40 years and above to contact the nearest wellness center to get information about breast cancer and breast cancer screening. Call the wellness center today. Protect yourself and protect all these relationships that are so important.
0: Breast cancer survivor June Mitchell also shared her personal experience, encouraging women to get screened and take proactive steps to protect their health.
2: I'm a 20-year survivor, 20 years survival. And I would, due to it is October, Breast Cancer Awareness Month, I would like to encourage women, actually people out there, because men get breast cancer also, but women, to do your breast exams, do your self-exams, and in the event you get anything out of the ordinary, please go to your nearest wellness center where you will get a voucher to do the mammogram. You will get the mammogram. It is free now under the UHC program. So please, my people, take care of yourself. I'm living testimony that there is life after cancer.
0: Radiologist manager at the Owen King European Union Hospital, Sienna Regis, provided insight into the screening process and importance of early diagnosis.
3: And the theme for this year is every story is unique and every journey matters. The mammogram is a simple procedure. It's an easy procedure. It's also a painless procedure. Early detection is the best cure. So far, since we have started this program with UHC, we have done more than 600 patients. And the program is running smoothly, and the ladies have given us a positive feedback. Ladies, today I want to encourage you all to come in and have your mammograms done. Make a date. Do what is best for you and your health. And not just for you, but also your family. And remember, early detection is the best cure.
0: The free services include mammogram, follow-up ultrasound, biopsy, and processing of biopsy leading to diagnosis, helping women access essential screening and follow-up care at no cost. Agriculture Minister Lisa Jouahir says livestock production will be a major plank of the government's green revolution. She says her ministry is working towards addressing some of the major hurdles faced by livestock farmers. The Ministry of Agriculture is undertaking a Meet the Farmers campaign to get a first-hand account of some of the challenges that confront the agricultural sector. The Agriculture Minister made the statement during her guest appearance on Radio 100's What Makes Me Mad on Wednesday.
4: Last week we were attending the Caribbean Week of Agriculture in Jamaica. And, you know, I spoke to my chief vet and I asked them and the team what it is that we would love to do with Jamaica. Aside from a number of things, one area that stood out was the expansion of our livestock sector. Mm-hmm. The livestock that they have are very well able to adapt to the climate in St. Lucia, right? And so being in a position to get the semen samples and engaging artificial insemination is a bit forward thinking for St. Lucia. So we're looking at the Brahman, we're looking at the Black Hope and the Red Pole. Mm-hmm. And these are very high end species, and some of our farmers in St. Lucia have dealt with them in the past, so it's nothing entirely new.
0: The Caribbean Innovation and Leadership Lab, SIL, is bringing educators and stakeholders from across the region together to explore new approaches to teaching and learning. More in this report from the Ministry of Education.
5: What changes when students' voices help shape the way education is approached? That question is among those being explored at the Caribbean Innovation and Leadership Lab, CILL, 2026 Education Innovation Forum, being held in Groseilly this week. Educators, school leaders, policymakers, researchers, development partners, and students from across the Caribbean are gathering at the Harbor Club for 3 days of discussion on how innovative approaches to teaching and learning can be strengthened and expanded across education systems. The forum officially got underway on Tuesday with Chief Education Officer for Dominica, Dr. Jeffrey Blaze, urging participants to create more inclusive learning environments and embrace innovation to better respond to students' needs.
6: Often, we marginalize and put in segments students based on the needs. That's not so. That's why we talk about inclusive education. All our students should participate. All our students should be heard. All our students should feel loved and feel belonged. And in many cases, we realize now that in modern times, many students don't often get those needs from the home. And the school now has to subsidize. The school now has to do a little bit more than what it did in the past years.
5: Deputy Permanent Secretary in the Ministry of Education, Althea Emmanuel, emphasized that creating safe, respectful, and inclusive schools where students feel heard and valued is essential to enhancing student participation and enabling all children to achieve their maximum potential.
7: The evidence gathered through student surveys and research across our participating countries shows us that school belongings, safety, mutual respect, and equity are directly linked to academic engagement. Issues such as stress, anxiety, gender expectations, and feeling unheard are directly tied to learning outcomes. If we want our children to reach their full potential, we must build schools where parity of esteem is not just a philosophy, but a lived experience of every child.
5: The forum continues with participants exploring how listening to students can help shape more responsive and inclusive approaches to education. For CILL, the goal is to ensure that innovation in education translates into learning environments where every child feels they belong and has the opportunity to succeed. From the Department of Education and Digital Transformation, I am Gina Filippi reporting.
0: As mental health concerns continue to demand community attention, Groseilly residents are being encouraged to play an active role in suicide prevention and supporting those in distress.
8: On Wednesday, September 30th, members of the public gathered at the Groseilly Human Resource Center for an evening of open, honest conversation about suicide prevention. The town hall meeting was hosted as part of activities to recognize World Suicide Prevention Day, which is observed globally on September 10th. It was organized under the theme, Suicide Prevention is Everyone's Responsibility. The forum included a panel discussion with mental health professionals, where residents got the opportunity to ask questions, share concerns, and learn how to recognize when someone may be struggling and understand where to find help. The Director of Mental Health Services, Dr. Naomi Jabaptist, explains that a whole of society response is extremely important for suicide prevention and is not solely the responsibility of the health sector.
9: Suicide is preventable. Prevention requires a coordinated public health response that includes early identification and treatment of mental health problems, strengthening social support, crisis intervention, postvention support for families and communities, restricting access to highly lethal means, responsible media reporting, and improving access to appropriate mental health and social services.
8: During his presentation, the Medical Officer of Health, Dr. Glensford Joseph, provided an important picture of the national suicide statistics for St. Lucia.
10: In St. Lucia, the 2014-2023 average annual suicide rate was 5.41 per 100,000 population, ranging from a maximum of 8.3 per 100,000 in 2014 to 1.8 per 100,000 in 2021. Evidence demonstrates that through timely, evidence-based, and often low-cost interventions, many suicides can be prevented. Consequently, strengthening national capacity for suicide prevention remains a priority for the Ministry of Health, Wellness, and Nutrition.
8: The Suicide Prevention Town Hall meeting is part of the Ministry's wider effort to improve mental health awareness and ensure people know where to turn for help. From the Communications Unit of the Ministry of Health, Wellness, and Nutrition, I am Onika McCoy reporting.
0: This is the HDS News Force. When we come back, we take a look at some of the top stories making news for the week.

0: B-O-S-L. Bundle up.
1: 75 years ago, on October 12, 1951, universal adult suffrage gave ordinary St. Lucians a greater voice in choosing their representatives. This October, St. Lucia celebrates 75 years of the people's voice, as the St. Lucia Labor Party also marks 75 years since its first electoral victory. The celebration starts on Sunday, October 11th, with an interdenominational church service at the Cathedral of the Immaculate Conception from 8 a.m. On Monday, October 12th, join the special joint sitting of Parliament at the House of Assembly featuring former Prime Minister of St. Vincent and the Grenadines, Dr. Ralph Gonzalez. Visit the Universal Adult Suffrage Exhibition at the Parliament Building and the SLP's 75th Anniversary Exhibition at the Castries Town Hall from October 13th to 15th. Then, on October 14th, join political scientist and educator Dr. Tennyson Joseph for the 75th anniversary lecture at the Finance Administrative Building, Sans Souci Castries. 75 years of the vote, 75 years of the people's voice.
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4: A tropical wave left its mark on St. Lucia, with heavy rainfall triggering localized flooding and prompting rapid assessments of affected areas.
5: St. Lucia was impacted by heavy rainfall the past 2 days, and we had flash flooding in some communities, Bexon, Cul-de-Sac, and other parts of the country.
6: A tropical wave moving across the region from Monday, October 5th into Tuesday morning brought heavy rainfall to St. Lucia, soaking parched lands and triggering localized flooding in several areas. Infrastructure Minister Sean Edwards, speaking to members of the media at Tuesday morning's pre-cabinet briefing, stated that field assessments were swiftly undertaken to determine the extent of the impact.
5: Earlier this morning, the chief engineer, Mrs. Renata Philogene-Mackey, she deployed her team, her engineers, engineering assistants, and technicians into the various zones or constituencies to make a preliminary assessment of possible damage that resulted from the heavy rainfall that we had. But so far, nothing significant has been reported. But from what I saw yesterday, first then, is that some of the flooding that resulted yesterday had more to do with the indiscriminate dumping of garbage, solid waste, appliances, just name it, into the waterways. And once we continue to resort to such practices, the situation would be a lot worse than it ought to be when we have rainfall.
6: Weather alerts had warned of possible localized flooding in low-lying areas, with motorists urged to exercise caution in flood-prone zones and where visibility might be reduced. Seafarers were also advised to exercise caution. Agriculture Minister and Castries Southeast MP Lisa Jawaier also provided an account of preliminary assessments in some of the areas most severely affected by the rainfall.
0: We had some reports following the passage of the trough in the Bexar area, cul-de-sac, Crownlands, Mark, which made it impassable for pedestrians and for motorists. We have since done our assessments there. I want to place on record my gratitude to the Department of Infrastructure, who immediately responded with my team and I this morning to do our preliminary assessments. We traversed the length and breadth of this very large constituency. We just want to ask constituents to please be mindful when you step out, when you are driving. Of course, following the trough, we do have some loose soil in the Badlil area and other areas where the land slipped.
6: Infrastructure Minister Sean Edward also issued a direct call for residents to take responsibility for their immediate surroundings, emphasizing the need to keep nearby drains clear and manage overgrown hedges.
5: I really abhor the practice where people can do those things, but instead they prefer coming to the Office of Parliamentary Representatives to report it, hoping that they will get a contract to do it themselves and to make some money. When it is necessary for the Ministry of Infrastructure to employ people to do the work, we will do so. But we're saying that there are some interventions that are needed at certain levels that do not necessitate the ministry issuing contracts. But instead, we call on people to take responsibility for their immediate surroundings and to unclog the smaller drains and things of that sort on their own. By so doing, you're making a contribution to your own well-being, your safety, and that of the community you happen to be a part of.
6: In neighboring St. Vincent and the Grenadines, the heavy rainfall also resulted in road blockages, flooding, downed trees, and scattered debris. Heavy equipment was deployed Tuesday morning to clear drains and reopen affected roadways. Joachim De Plessis, HTS News Force.
4: St. Lucia's Meteorological Services says El Nino is pushing temperatures above normal and deepening a rainfall deficit that was already strained by a dry start to the year.
6: St. Lucia's Director of Meteorological Services, Vigil Saltibus, told reporters at Water Company Wasco's monthly briefing on Wednesday that El Nino continues to drive temperatures above normal worldwide, and the island is no exception. She said this falls within the island's usual heat season, which peaks in September, but warned that temperatures will stay elevated well past the season's end.
7: As we've been saying through our previous press briefings, that there's this event that's occurring and developing called El Nino. That's the anomalous sea surface temperatures in the equatorial Pacific region that is affecting temperatures globally. By affecting temperatures globally, I mean that it is causing a spike in the normal average temperatures across the world. St. Lucia as well, we're going to be experiencing some unusually warm temperatures. However, we are in the heat season. Our heat season typically starts around April, thereabouts, early in the year, but it peaks in September. And then it's gonna stay around the high area in September and October. And as we enter the winter season, it'll begin to gradually decrease. However, temperatures will remain above normal, mainly above normal. So we will continue to expect to experience this warm temperatures, and sometimes we may get days that are going to be a lot hotter than others, and we call these heat spells or heat waves. That's when temperatures exceed a certain percentage based on our normal expectation or averages.
6: The island entered its wet season already behind on rainfall, and the officer said that shortfall has only grown. Recent rain brought relief and some flooding, but did little to close the gap.
7: Unfortunately, this wet season, we began the year at a deficit, and so far we continue to remain in a deficit. So the rainfall we've been experiencing, particularly yesterday, was very welcomed. Unfortunately, it caused some flooding in some areas. That's very much what we expect during these times with localized flooding is possible during the wet season, and the chances of these events occurring is a lot higher during this period than throughout the rest of the year. But it will not erase our existing deficits. We have dry spells during the wet season, and between rainfall, extreme rainfall events, we've had periods where we had a number of days with little or no rainfall whatsoever. We call these our dry spells. And temperatures rise and peak in September, as I mentioned before. Drought, which is of great concern to us, is still remains, and it still poses a lot of concern as we are now on the back end of our wet season and possibly transitioning, not possibly, or will be transitioning into the dry season pretty soon.
6: Figures through August show Uyunura in the south running at 44% rainfall deficit compared with 33% at GFL Charles Airport in the north. Regional forecast models point to continued low rainfall over the next 3 months, meaning reservoirs may enter the dry season only partly recharged.
7: Looking forward, what do the models forecast? Well, current projections, regional model projections, this is the latest update we have out of our CARICO forum. Low rainfall totals are the most likely scenario to occur during these next 3 months. And unfortunately, low recharge of our reservoirs, because we are in the peak wet season, that is when we're supposed to get our recharge of our reservoirs going into the dry season, that remains at an all-time low at present. The first half of the hurricane season, it's a double-edged sword. We have less storm activity than usual, than the climatological mean, historical climatological mean, that was also forecasted because of the influence of El Nino. However, we would still receive rainfall from other systems such as tropical waves, troughs, just general instability, the ITCZ, that means the intertropical convergence zone. And we have not been receiving those rainfall amounts from those other events.
6: The same El Nino pattern suppressing rainfall is also keeping this hurricane season quieter than usual, though officials caution that a single storm can still cause serious damage, with the season's second busiest month, October, still ahead. Officials are urging residents to conserve water now before the dry season takes hold. Joachim DuPlessis, HTS News Force.
4: A raging fire tore through two wooden structures in Sanssouci on the weekend. Firefighters moved quickly to contain and extinguish the blaze, with no injuries reported.
8: The roar of a raging fire was unmistakable in the dark of the wee hours on Sunday, October 4th, as the loud crackling hiss and the smell of heavy smoke roused the neighborhood from its slumber. Vibrant orange-red flames lit up the night sky in Sanssouci, consuming charred material with a ferocious appetite as the fire tore through kindling and caught everything in its path.
9: Again, up there, check the current catch of fire there.
8: Onlookers stood by, struck by the ferocity of the blaze as it consumed wood, foliage, utility poles, and electrical wires, further fueling its growth.
9: What? Current? Electricity? Sure.
8: Amateur mobile footage captured the ferocity of the blaze, with voices behind the camera heard expressing concern over electrical charges sparking from the fiery scene and the pace of the firefighters' response.
9: The minutes are waiting at yet, bro.
10: The minutes are not yet, yes, sir.
9: Oh, sir. What? No.
11: What the f*** happened to them fellas?
9: And the current? They're not causing real fire, it's fucks. The current. So the current's on fire there already. We're not reaching the meter, it's a wrap.
8: A succinct statement regarding the St. Lucia Fire Service's response to the fire was delivered by Public Relations Assistant Firefighter 772 Sammy Felix.
7: Officers of the St. Lucia Fire Service responded at approximately 10:47 p.m. to a reported structural fire at Sanssouci Castries. On arrival at scene, two single wooden story structures were found fully engulfed in flames. The fires were extinguished with no loss of life. The origin and cause of the fire is to be determined.
8: The flames eventually gave way following firefighters' valiant efforts, leaving behind a scene marked by destruction and a stark reminder of how the speed at which fire can spread.
9: What?
4: Firefighters in Viewfort staged a live drill to show how a phone left charging on a mattress can start a fire.
6: Firefighters in Viewfort staged a live drill on the promenade this week to show how a phone left charging on a mattress can ignite bedding. The demonstration followed a school visit that opened Fire Safety Week in the South. The head of fire prevention for the Southern Division of the St. Lucia Fire Service explained how the program is structured.
12: St. Lucia Fire Service, through the Fire Prevention Department, is observing Fire Safety Week from October 4th to October 10th. Under the theme, Charging into Fire Safety. Safe charging is a superpower. Throughout the week, we are having a number of fire safety-related activities. These activities are aimed at encouraging public awareness about fire hazards and promoting fire safety. Today, we are collaborating with the Viewfort Primary School. We are having a fire safety presentation with them, as well as we're going to have a live fire drill so that the firefighters can display their firefighting skills.
6: At Viewfort Primary School, officers opened with an assembly for students on what a fire is and how to prevent one. Principal Christy Stevens said the visit made a strong impression on the institution.
13: We are the first school that they're visiting to educate our students about the responsibilities of fire safety and fire prevention. So right now we have the fire officers having an assembly with our students to demonstrate and to educate them on what a fire is and how to prevent it. And we're anticipating that later they're going to demonstrate how to use the fire extinguishers. Actually, I think that they are inspired. We have quite a number of them who have indicated that they want to be fire officers, and I know that it will help them to recognize that safety is top priority and they will do better when it comes to safety, particularly not just at school but at home.
6: From the schoolyard, the program moved to the Viewfort Promenade for the live drill.
12: Currently, we are having the live fire drill at the promenade in Viewfort. Our fire team have been preparing from the whole week. Everything have been sorted out, all safety measures in place, and I do hope that we have a safe fire drill, safe display, and the fire department will continue to promote fire safety to reduce the risk of fires in this nation.
6: The scenario put the week's theme into practice.
14: In today's scenario, a mobile phone has been left charging on a mattress. The mattresses, pillows, and bedding can trap heat around a charging device. They can also catch fire quickly if the phone, the battery, the charging cable, or adapter overheats and develops a fault. For safety, this demonstration is being conducted under controlled conditions by trained fire service personnel.
6: Officers hope the demonstration prompts families to review where and how they charge their devices. Joachim De Plessy, HTS News Force.
4: The former Dallas police officer convicted in the 2018 murder of Bofam Jer will be released from prison on October 16th. Amber Geiger was granted early parole after serving 7 years of her 10-year sentence. State parole board officials cited her satisfactory institutional behavior and lack of prior convictions for her release. Lawyers for the Jer family expressed deep deep disappointment, stating the shortened sentence minimizes their tragic loss. Meanwhile, Dallas police acknowledged the emotional impact of the decision while noting the board acts independently. The Caribbean Court of Justice formally opened its 2026-2027 judicial year with a historic sitting in St. Lucia.
8: St. Lucia marked a historic milestone on October 7th as the CCJ convened its inaugural sitting on the island to open the 2026-2027 judicial year. The official procession began at the entrance of Windjammer Landing and proceeded to the ECSC headquarters in Bois d'Orge, where dignitaries conducted the ceremonial inspection of the guard.
15: As we mark the official opening of the CCJ's judicial law year, it would be remiss of me if I did not express my appreciation to the CCJ for choosing to hold this special sitting in St. Lucia. As the CCJ's newest member state, it is under its appellate jurisdiction, and it is deeply significant that St. Lucia is finally hosting one of the court's itinerant sittings. It has given the St. Lucia people an opportunity to experience, not merely in principle, but in person, the regional court, which stands at the apex of their court's hierarchy.
8: Inside the ECSC Grand Courtroom, Chief Justice of the Eastern Caribbean Supreme Court, Her Ladyship Margaret Price Findlay, delivered opening remarks, taking the opportunity to urge regional stakeholders to ensure the timely delivery of justice.
15: Each judicial year brings with it more than a schedule of hearings and judgments to be delivered. It is a chance to re-strategize approaches based on lessons learned from previously faced challenges and to improve on the various successes gained by the court as it continues to build its regional legacy. Currently, the Caribbean is undergoing rapid change technologically, economically, and with evolving societal needs that continue to increase the complexity of the legal landscape in which our judiciaries operate. That is paralleled by the ever-increasing expectation of the Caribbean citizenry to have access to a court system that is timely, transparent, and responsive in its operations.
8: CCJ President Winston Anderson commended the foundation of the Apex Court, emphasizing that principles and core values drive the court's commitment to judicial excellence.
16: Judicial independence and impartiality, enhanced accessibility, technological innovation and adaptability, and a strong service ethos have remained central to the court's operations. Adherence to these principles has enabled the court to deliver justice at the highest level while developing a distinct and robust body of indigenous jurisprudence that stands as a source of pride for the region. While much has been achieved and the court has much to be proud of, it has not been an easy road.
8: Justice Anderson noted that while member states have not acceded as quickly as the court originally envisioned, the CCJ continues to provide accessible, efficient, and substantive justice to the citizens and governments of the Caribbean community.
16: Since its establishment, the court has heard and determined more than 500 matters in both the original and appellate jurisdictions. For context, this figure surpasses some of the CCJ's larger and more established counterparts. In carrying out its mandate, the court has continually sought to enhance access to justice and embrace emerging technological advancement. It has attracted and appointed competent and dedicated judges and staff from across the world, while engaging with external stakeholders regionally and internationally to solidify its status as a respected apex court. In doing so, the court has fulfilled not only its responsibility to administer efficient and fair justice, but also its responsibility to uphold the rule of law, protect fundamental rights and freedoms of the Caribbean people, and contribute to the development of a coherent and authoritative body of community law.
8: The event brought together the President and judges of the CCJ, the Chief Justice and judges of the ECSC, members of the legal fraternity, senior government officials, and distinguished guests. Proceedings concluded as the court officially commenced its scheduled hearings. Solaja Alfred, HDS News Force.
4: Parliament formally paid its respects on Friday, October 9th, as former Deputy President of the Senate, Evaristus Jean-Marie, lay in state in the Parliament chamber.
8: The ceremonial practice came to bear on Friday morning as the body of former Deputy Senate President, prominent business leader and civic figure Evaristus Jean-Marie lay in state in Parliament. Members of the public were given the opportunity to pay their respects, with the son of the deceased, Evaristus Jean-Marie Jr., expressing gratitude on behalf of his family.
17: I'd like to thank everyone who's expressed condolences to the family. We really appreciate it in this time. The funeral will be held tomorrow at 2 p.m. at the cathedral. My father is known for his service to the country, and I can say personally and my family are very proud to be here to see, you know.
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20: 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And appliances designed for 110 volts will need a transformer to function. 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
4: Former Castries Central MP Sarah Flood Bobre has followed through on her threat of legal action. Her legal team has formally commenced civil proceedings against the sitting Castries Central representative.
21: The legal showdown between former Castries Central MP Sarah Flood Bobre and incumbent MP Richard Frederick has now moved to the battleground of the courts, as Flood Bobre announced the commencement of her civil action against Frederick during the United Workers Party's People's Forum.
22: I want to let you know today that I have begun civil action against Richard Frederick, and the McDowell Broadcasting Corporation. They've been served with a pre-action letter on the civil side, but that's not all. That is not all. I have also lodged a criminal complaint with the Royal St. Lucia Police Force against Richard Frederick and McDowell Broadcasting Corporation.
21: A room filled with her opposition colleagues praised Bobre's announcement with enthusiastic cheers.
22: Earlier this week, I walked off the street and I went to CID. I went to CID and I reported that Richard Frederick has committed criminal libel against me. And I want the matter investigated by the Royal Saint Lucia Police Corps. I lodged my complaint. Then I was told I have to write the Commissioner of Police to make the complaint. So I did. So 4 times I went to repeat my complaint against Richard Frederick. Because you know what? Because you know what, brothers and sisters? You know what? This is my letter to the police commissioner. Signed and received. Lodging a criminal complaint against Richard Frederick. And pointing out to the commissioner of police that the statements that Richard Frederick made about me are factually untrue and amount to criminal libel, contrary to sections 313, 314, and 315 of the Criminal Code of St. Lucia. Intentional libel, I'm telling you guys, I'm not saying he's guilty of it, I'm telling you the complaint I made. And I'm telling you, intentional libel based on the criminal code is punishable on conviction by imprisonment for 5 years, that's section 327, and negligent libel is punishable by imprisonment for 2 years, section 328.
21: The matter stems from comments made by Frederick on his popular Thursday night program, Can I Help You?, aired on the McDowell Broadcasting Corporation. Frederick was defending himself amid an ongoing SSDF controversy, while also questioning Flood Bobre's tenure as Castries Central MP, including her synergy program.
22: Richard Frederick, you have 2 cases against you. 2 criminal cases against you. This one is my case. I'm not taking instructions on this one. I'm giving instructions on this one. Because you know what? You know what? And I'm going to say this. The criminal case is not my case. That's a case for the people of St. Lucia. The civil one is mine. The criminal is ours.
14: Yeah.
22: Because you know what? What Richard does on Thursday, every night, every Thursday night, what he does, right? Destroying the reputations of St. Lucians. As a government minister, you are elected to protect, to defend, to help, not to destroy. And McDowell Broadcasting Corporation, I also reported you to the police because you are encouraging this and you are publishing this.

0: this Richard Fedrickus. Zokai nipo feo bagayepi. Because the law will do it.
1: As this legal battle between two prominent political figures unfolds, all eyes now turn to the court. Vanetta Philip, HTS News Force.
2: A dispute between Castries Central MP Richard Fedrick and former MP Sarah Flood Bobre is moving toward the courts. Fedrick says his Trinidad and Tobago-based legal team is now handling the matter.
3: You took to DBS. I am dangerous. I caused people to leave the island. I was in possession of SSDF checkbooks. And you went on and on, Sarah Flood Bobre. I, Richard Fedrick, remain quiet. Then you took to a Flambo press conference. Defend me even more. As though I was a bois. Because your onslaught had carried on for a prolonged period. And I did not respond to you, Sarah. I remain quiet.
1: Quiet no more. Castries Central MP Richard Fedrick says there is no backing down now as legal tensions between himself and former Castries Central MP Sarah Flood Bobre escalate.
3: Y'all try and take off the clip. Y'all don't know everything. I have never, ever, ever removed any clip of any episode of this show from social media. But as soon as you left studio, y'all knew what y'all had done. DBS removed it, not realizing it was screen recorded.
1: At the UWP's recent People's Forum, Flood Bobre announced plans to initiate civil and criminal proceedings against Fedrick and the McDowell Broadcasting Corporation. Now, Fedrick is responding, stating that his legal team based in Trinidad and Tobago is leading the matter on his behalf.
3: They have written three action letters to Sarah, to Timothy Polio, and to DBS. And I can openly say that even if they apologize, I will pursue damages against them. Accepted an apology from DBS before. I accepted an apology from Timothy Polio before. But it appears nothing was learned from that. And as the old saying goes, Laling Kui Kui Ju Bawi.
1: According to Fedrick, potential steps to pursue a criminal case against Flood Bobre remain under consideration while he awaits further instructions from his legal team. The incumbent MP also reaffirmed his determination regarding the Castries Central seat, stating his intention to oppose any attempt by Flood Bobre to run for office.
3: And Sarah, I want to say this to you. Despite whatever apprehension I may have had, despite my feelings of wanting to opt out of the political arena, as long as your name, Sarah Flood Bobre, is on the ballot paper, rest assured, Richard Fedrick's name will be there as a candidate.
1: The ongoing legal disputes involving these two high-profile political figures and prominent media outlets are shaping up to be a closely watched courtroom saga, with political analysts, supporters, and the general public monitoring how the proceedings unfold. Vanetta Philip, HTS News Force.
2: Chairman Claudius Francis announced that the Constituency Boundaries Commission aims to deliver its long-delayed review of St. Lucia's electoral districts by year-end. The process seeks to align constituency populations equally while balancing geographic terrain and political sensitivities.
4: Where does St. Lucia stand on evaluating and reconfiguring its electoral borders? The matter was brought before

0: Chairman of the Constituency Boundaries Commission, Claudius Francis.
1: Before the election of 2025, we had in fact more or less completed the exercise and were just waiting for the submissions. The elections intervened and the opposition changed the members, their members on the committee, and therefore it was agreed that the new members be given a period of time, 6 to 9 months, to be allowed to review the work that had been done and to make their own proposals, if any. So we are now at the stage where we are awaiting the proposals. I think the time for the proposals has elapsed and we may just be meeting very soon to put the way forward.
0: For years, concerns have persisted over demographic disparities among constituency sizes, prompting calls to adjust district boundaries to ensure seats remain proportional to the population size across electoral districts. However, progress has been slow, raising questions about what has delayed the process and when these boundary changes could materialize.
1: To review, in keeping with the Constitution, to review the boundaries, because under the Constitution, you're supposed to review the boundaries each time a census is held, and a census was held. So we should be making a decision pretty much close to year end.
0: St. Lucia law requires all electoral districts to have roughly equal populations, with each returning one parliamentary representative. To keep voting fair, officials can adjust boundary lines and seat sizes based on terrain, land area, and local community borders. Any proposed changes, however, carry implications beyond demographic rebalancing, with the potential to alter the political landscape. Francis acknowledged the sensitivities involved, emphasizing the need for a careful and balanced approach.
1: We don't want to let the cat out of the bag. We want to wait until the proposal is put before the parliament. But yes, generally, boundaries review do have election consequences, yes.
2: Are we hoping to see that before the end of the year? To be tabled or...
1: Well, the tabling would largely be up to the Prime Minister. But as to whether the report will be with him before year end, that is the hope, yes.
0: For now, the focus remains on the Commission's year-end delivery and whether a long-awaited review will finally translate into changes to St. Lucia's electoral map. Solish Alfred, HDS News Force. Agriculture Minister Lisa Jouayer says St. Lucia must do more than grow food. She wants the island to process, package, and market more of its produce at home and abroad, while improving food security and regional trade. The Agriculture Minister outlined her plans for farming and food security during this week's press briefing. Lisa Jouayer began by highlighting challenges affecting facilities designed to support farmers. She said agro-processing remains a major priority, but some facilities are idle, while others lack the equipment needed to process and package local crops.
3: Agro-processing is the next big thing for agriculture. I may have said it in a previous press briefing, but I will share, particularly as Minister with responsibility for climate change, we are noticing that the shelf life of our goods are shortened because of the sun, the heat, lack of water supply. And so the value added is where it's at, being able to transform the dashing into dashing powder, flour, pancake mix. We're going a little further with, you know, as many of our fruits and vegetables, particularly pineapple. We have another project that's coming up there. The St. Lucia Marketing Board is going to be a key part of that. The Marketing Board's mandate, since I came into office, our overarching strategy one is to serve as an aggregate house, for farmers to be able to sell to the marketing board.
0: Minister Joao Harris said the St. Lucia Marketing Board will help consolidate farmers' produce and strengthen the country's food security efforts. She added that a US $1 million grant from India will assist with the purchase of processing equipment.
3: I will be meeting with the ambassador tomorrow. Your question is very timely, to continue discussions on the next phase of this project. We are going to be working very closely with the Department of Commerce, which is responsible for industry. My ministry has some responsibility for for early agro-processing, and we will be working together to ensure that we buy the equipment and the agro-processors are able to participate in that discussion. Thirdly, for the marketing board, is to engage in export. And as you heard earlier, with the value added, we are certainly looking to build and strengthen food security in St. Lucia, but of course, by extension, market what it is that we have here to the outside world. Even at the CWA conference last week, we were having these discussions with new markets, where we will be announcing very soon. We'll allow Prime Minister to speak more on that when the time comes. And it's really to break down the trade barriers that we've had in the past.
0: The minister said local products must meet SPS and HACCP food safety standards before they can enter international markets. The objective, she explained, is to transform more local crops into products with a longer shelf life and greater earning potential.
3: Some of our goods and services would have had challenges going across to the EU because of their high standard level. When we build those agro-processing plants, they will have all the SPS standards in order, the HACCP standards, so our agro-processors will be able to meet the market where it's at and be able to ship all across the globe. So I'm very excited about that. Following our discussions with the ambassador tomorrow, we will learn when phase one of this project will begin.
0: Joahir wants St. Lucia to become an agricultural hub for the Southern Caribbean. However, she acknowledged that transportation costs and trade barriers continue to make that goal difficult. The government is also expanding livestock production, developing small abattoirs, and using the Volet Lab to improve animal breeding. But the minister contends that regional leaders must make it easier for food products to move between Caribbean islands.
3: Whilst it's not my first CARICOM or OECS meeting, it's my first CWA meeting, I find it very difficult to sit back and listen to the same things being said over and over. Whilst there are positives coming out of these meetings on the way forward, we are still at the same place as it relates to regional travel. And where is the boat that we have been talking about as a Caribbean to take cows or swine from Jamaica to St. Lucia? So we have the Red Pole, so we have the Black Hope, and we can expand livestock production. The majority of butchers are from my constituency in Castries Southeast. We don't have to go down the road of the abandoned abattoir, but I want to be able to build satellite abattoirs.
0: The plan also extends to households. Through the hobby farming project, residents, particularly those in urban communities, will be encouraged to grow food in yards, containers, and small plots. The minister said the initiative is not intended to replace commercial farmers. Instead, it aims to help families reduce food costs, supplement their diets, and become less dependent on imported food. Joahir's plan moves from the farm to the factory, from the factory to the market, and ultimately to the household to shore up the island's food security and resilience. St. Lucia has signed a U.S. $45 million guaranteed contract with Dutch firm Ballast Nedam to reconstruct before at Port Castries. Infrastructure Minister Sean Edward says the project forms part of a wider strategy to turn the port into a dedicated cruise hub, with cargo operations shifting to cul-de-sac.
4: Dutch firm Ballast Nedam will rebuild berth 4 at Port Castries in a 7-month project. The government is backing the work with a US $45 million guarantee. Infrastructure Minister Sean Edward has confirmed the contract is signed.
5: But SLASPA has signed a contract with a very reputable Dutch company known as Ballast Nedam for the reconstruction and rehabilitation of Beaufort in Port.